0: AC/DC with Thunderstruck on Steve Gorman Rocks. If you are an AC/DC fan and you plan to see them in St. Louis, you probably already know that you will not be seeing the opening act, The Pretty Reckless, who've been on the tour. But instead, you're going to see Foo Fighters opening for AC/DC. That's right, the Dome at America's Center, September 8th. Holy smokes. The Pretty Reckless had to cancel their opening slot. No idea why. But Dave Grohl heard about it and said, let's go. Here's what he said. I remember it like yesterday. AC/DC's concert film, Let There Be Rock, truly introduced me to the raw primal power of rock and roll performance for the first time. I had Beatles records. I had Kiss posters. But it wasn't until that fateful night at 11 years old that I went to the Uptown Theater in Washington, D.C. and saw it on full display. He said it just changed his life. My heart felt like it might explode with passion and imagination. And he said, this is now a lifelong dream. Finally, for the first time, gets to open for AC/DC. That's going to be a night to remember, not just for Dave Grohl, but for anybody lucky enough to have tickets.
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0: What do your friends think when you talk over Steve Gorman Rocks? Hold on. We'll let Elton John tell you.
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0: time of year, right? The Ride to Remember, Saturday, September 12th. It's just that, right? It's to remember the folks on September 11th who paid the ultimate sacrifice. Absolutely. So let's talk about, first, before we get into the particulars of the ride and who benefits from the ride, let's start at the beginning, Kenny, for those who, those listeners who may not know, what is Fire and Iron?
1: Oh, well, Fire and Iron is a firefighters motorcycle club. We were started back in 1999 down in Florida by a group of gentlemen who didn't think it would go this far, and now we're all across the nation. There's actually, we call ourselves stations, but we're actually chapters. There's six stations just in Wisconsin. We have 160 stations across the country. And we also have a station that's in Germany. So, I mean, we're worldwide, if you want to say that now.
0: So what was the original idea? Was it just to get together and get a bunch of guys and do some rides or something? Or was there always this idea that we could help people raise money for different event or different, I guess, charities or different events?
1: Well, it really all started with a group of five guys that they were all firefighters together. And they all love motorcycles, and they were, you know, they just came up with, hey, if we like motorcycles, we're all firefighters, we like doing things together, let's make this group, and we'll start doing it. And it blossomed from there, and then each station across the country, I would say at least 95% of our stations across the country all have a dedicated charity that they work toward. And that's kind of our drive at Station 141 is, back in the day, the year after 9/11, Mike Terrell Walsh himself over at 106.7 Big Dog, he and a partner came up with the Ride to Remember to give back to the firefighters at that time. And when our station was formed in 2005, we kind of took that on, took it as a challenge, and we have done it every single year since. This is the 20th official Ride to Remember, but it would have been the 21st if we hadn't had that sneaky COVID come in and take us all out.
0: Right.
1: But we've been doing it for, you know, our cause, the Children's Burn Camp. So every station has their own thing, but it just goes into play with, you know, firefighters do what they do and emergency workers do what they do for the better of their fellow man. And what better way to keep that going than doing it in an organization such as ours?
0: Talking with Smooth, the president of Fire and Iron, and Station 141, as you mentioned, your cause, your particular cause, is the burn camp. And so you just kind of talked about how you got involved with the burn camp mission. How do they benefit? What happens, first of all, with, I guess, is most of the funds that you raise go right to them?
1: Well, absolutely. The charity that we deal to is the Professional Firefighters of Wisconsin's Charitable Foundation, Burn Camp. And what they do is they accept children from the age of 7 to 17 who have been injured by fires, traumatized by fires, chemical burns, and so forth. It could be something as small as just a mental thing with fire and what happened, or it could be as well as physical. Mm-hmm. But these kids get to go and have a camp for a week. Down below Milwaukee, they're in Lake Geneva this year.
0: Okay.
1: And there's always a theme every year, and there is no cost to these parents. There's no cost to these kids. And the reason is, it's because of the money that we raise during our events. And you asked the question if all the money that we raise goes towards this event. And the answer to that is yes, almost every single dime goes to that event. We have very little overhead with that. We do put a small amount of funds back for local charities because there's a lot of things that we like to do in the community here that have also to do with children and so forth. But the majority of the money that we raise actually goes to the burn camp and helps offset their operating costs, the food cost, and just the rental of everything and just what the cost and anything that goes on with putting a camp together.
0: So why is a camp like this so important to kids recovering from a burn injury or the trauma of an incident like that? Why is it so important?
1: Well, it's so important because, one, you or I, who've never probably had this kind of experience, we could tell these children all day long, this is how you get over it. This is how you recover from it. This is whatever. I mean, we could tell them how to get past the physical points, but when it comes to the mental and psychological

0: logical points, they need somebody to be around, somebody who has experienced the same thing. And a lot of these kids, even though they get older and they actually grow out of the age of the camp, they take a year off from the camp and then they come right back as counselors. So these kids not only get to learn from each other, but they get to learn from older people who they can recognize that, hey, they've been here too, and look at where they're at.
1: Yeah, they have to see it, right? They have to see it.
0: Exactly. Every child can look at each other, and there's no staring, there's no judgment or anything like that.
1: Right.
0: These children have been through their own little thing. And it's you can't not have that experience of sitting next to a child that's a person that's had the exact same thing that's done to you, and them being so happy, and they can look at you and say, well, this is what I did to get over this, or this is what helped me to deal with this problem or this problem. And then it solved, it helps them solve that problem, or helps them get to that point of solving that problem.
1: Mm-hmm.
0: So them being in this camp and having that time to themselves with people, children that have went through the same issues in life that they're going through, is beyond anything that anybody could do out in, well, in normal society.
1: Yeah. Are there any stories that stick out to you over the years that you've encountered by meeting some of these kids and the families?
0: Well, actually, Bill, that's a good question, because our station itself, we actually had one of the members that he had been burnt when he was 3 months old.
1: Oh, wow.
0: So he had been involved in the camp from the age of 7 to 17. And then actually all the way up to this year, he's 34 years old, and he has always made sure he has revisited a camp, been a counselor, has been a speaker. And the thing, and his name's Jeffrey Jordan. We call him Brony. And the thing about him is he was, I don't like to be rude about it, but he was very disfigured from it. So when you see Brony, you would notice, okay, yeah, he's been in a fire. But the way this guy grew up from being a young kid to where he is at now, his intellect and the way he has looked on life and the way he has portrayed everything, you know, he's never went, oh, woe is me. Oh, feel sorry for me, nothing like that. He always had a positive outcome. And the reason he had that positive outcome, and he always told us the same thing, is burn camp gave him the resources to be able to look forward to his life and to actually bring more of a positive outlook onto his situation instead of sitting and sulking about it.
1: Wow. That's powerful. Keeps you doing it, doesn't it?
0: Oh man. We actually, the 13th of August, was media day for burn camp. Mm-hmm. And so we always go down to be a part of that event, you know, to graciously hand over the money that we've earned or that we've raised around this area.
1: Mm-hmm.
0: But also just to see the smile on the kids' faces, to give them a couple of bike rides. And it's amazing when you can sit at the table eating lunch and you look across the whole crowd and you see all of these burn victims, and there's not a single one of them sad. There's not a single one of them down. They're all happy. They're smiling. They're joking. They're playing. They're having a blast with each other. And it just melts your heart that everything that you have done up to this point has contributed to their happiness. And in the long run, it could contribute to something even greater when they become adults and have children of their own.
1: Right. Talking with Smooth, he's the president of Fire and Iron Motorcycle Club. The Ride to Remember, Saturday, September the 12th. Let's talk about the ride. Let's talk about where does it start? What can riders expect?
0: Well, we're starting at Vandervest Harley-Davidson. The gracious family, the Vandervest family there, has been so gracious to us for the last couple of years to allow us to start our ride from there. We're heading out of there and heading up into kind of the Northwood type area, up in through Embarrass and Ellington.
1: Okay.
0: And all the way up and ending actually at the Shawano VFW. But as far as what to expect, we have a real good ride planned. Our road captains have worked very hard on making sure it's a good, safe, and pretty ride. We'll have tons of raffle prizes and bucket raffles and so forth at the beginning of the ride for people to look at. And again, all the money that's raised from these items, you know, goes right to burn camp. Mm-hmm. And then when we get up to Shawano, we have a band that's actually a little group that is actually one of the guys who works at Vandervest. It's going to be entertaining us there from 5 to 8. And at that point, we'll be, you know, winding down the baskets and stuff and hopefully handing out a lot of prizes to a lot of deserving people.
1: So that's where the post ride is in Shawano at the VFW?
0: Yes, sir.
1: Okay.
0: Olson Avenue.
1: Okay. Sounds like a pretty nice, kind of a long ride. Is it pretty long?
0: It is. It's there's anywhere from 30 to 40 miles in between each stop. Mm. And of course we're not going raceway speed. So,
1: sure.
0: You know, it's a good hour in between and so forth. The first fire department we'll be stopping at, it's just a stop to see the fire department, say hey to the guys and maybe even give them a hand. Maybe they, you know, sometimes the fire departments like to do a 50-50 and we don't mind doing that because we love helping them out as well.
1: Yeah.
0: The second stop we're going to make is going to be a food stop. So they're actually making food for everybody. And, it's at a real good cost to everybody. And again, that goes back to help the fire department. And then of course they're helping us out by giving us a place to stop and relax for a few earn money for our cause.
1: Yeah. Sounds like a great atmosphere of the race throughout. Pretty cool.
0: Oh, yeah.
1: This is the 20th annual Ride to Remember, as Smooth pointed out earlier. How do people find out more information or get registered? Can you still get registered?
0: Oh, absolutely. Registration. We do registration a day of.
1: Okay.
0: We haven't got into that little fancy smancy pre-registration world yet.
1: Okay. Gotcha.
0: We're simple.
1: Yeah.
0: We're
1: right.
0: Simple still, but no, register the day of. So you come, you register, pay your fee, and then you're good to go. There is a good chance that there's going to be some little trinkets or souvenir items that will be given away with some of the beginning the registrants. We have a limited supply, of course. As far as coming and registering, you don't just – it's then and there, and you're good.
1: And you're good to go. It all starts September 12th. That's a Saturday, 8:30 a.m. at Vandervest Harley-Davidson in Green Bay, and it ends up at the – Shawano VFW on Olson Street in Shawano. Kenny Smooth has been our guest today. Continue the great work, man. This is an awesome event, I know, and keep raising that money. I know you raised almost $30,000 last year, right?
0: Yeah, last year between us and Station 17 down in Watertown, we were able to present a check to Burn Camp for $28,000.
1: Nice.
0: And then this year, it's right around the same amount, $27,000, $28,000. So, I mean, as long as we keep going with the same thing and keep having fun, and these kids can continue to join and have fun, and we just make the world a better place all the way around.
1: All right. Thanks so much for coming on and telling us about it today, and enjoy the day.
0: I appreciate it, Bill. Thank you so much for calling.
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1: Along with Al Pacino, Robin Williams, John Madden, and George W. Bush. And guess what? 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
1: I scream. You scream. We all scream. Because Wendy's famous small classic Frosty is just a buck for a limited time. More scream.

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0: Hello?
1: Is this Barbara?
0: Yes.
1: You already know. Barbara, you are a dedicated texter. That dedication is paying off. You're going to see the Final Frontiers Tour journey in the tour stop of your choosing.
0: I'm amazed. Oh, gosh.
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0: We're so dead. 106.7, The Big Dog. Home of the Bob and Tom Show, mornings, Green Bay's Classic Rock, all Saturday-style revolution with Ozzy and Boston and Rush and my cousin from another mother and how he likes his oysters. That all makes sense here in a moment. But we are so dead. Ned the Dead.
1: On me. So
0: you have higher standards than I dug out
1: my Eagle t-shirt.
0: Are you?
1: No. So this morning I get up at, you know, whenever, 7 o'clock in the morning, I dig out my Eagle t-shirt, which I discovered recently, and now I'm back into XLs. Yeah. So from, you know, wherever, 3X or whatever. And so I put that thing on. It's like a halter. Literally, I go out to let the dog out, and it is like the bottom of my gut is hanging out underneath it.
0: And you didn't wear it here?
1: No. Are you kidding? I mean, it's so bad. I don't even want to see my body, but I thought, like, oh, I was so excited. And like, whoa, it fits on top. And then I literally realized it didn't even reach my waist. My horrible, gnarled navel.
0: Well, it's because you've gotten taller.
1: Yeah. Uh-huh. Yeah, literally each time I go to the doctor, I shrink. I'm not kidding either. I started off at 5'5½", and I'm now almost 5'4". It's so ridiculous.
0: I know, I hate that. Yeah.
1: I want to share something else that happened in my life.
0: Please.
1: That is so stupid.
0: Yeah.
1: So I go 6:30 on a Saturday night, and Mickey, for those of you, that is my spouse of 41 years.
0: Wow,
1: and nice. So Mickey wanted a Jimmy John's.
0: Yeah.
1: So I order a Jimmy John's. I go pick it up near me in, on Eaton Road in Bellevue, and as I'm driving home, I realize they forgot her chips. So I go back, and instead of pulling into the parking lot, which was 100% empty, I just pulled up in front of the door, ran in, got the chips, get back in the car. So I'm in the parking lot facing away from the direction I came in. So I'm like, okay, well, I got to make a big U-ey and get the heck out of here, right?
0: Yeah.
1: So I begin to make this faster than I should U-turn in the parking lot. And when you're making U-turn to the right, you're looking through your windshield, but you're really not looking where you're going. You're
0: right.
1: Kind of, it's just the natural way your body is. So where I was going was at probably 25 miles an hour directly into the one light pole that is in the middle of this lot. Now I hit the cement. Get ready though. I hit the cement abutment so hard that I totaled my car. Alone in a parking lot. This is like a month and a half ago. So literally, I'm like, hey, you're going to make a U-ey here much faster, but it's an empty lot.
0: Right.
1: I'm like, why would I make some slow-ass old man U-ey? I'm going to make one, you know.
0: Yeah, that's like whipping shitties here.
1: Yeah, well, do whatever, right? And so I literally totaled my car. I bruised my ribs. I get out of the car. I'm like, just like, oh. Like, I was, like, this was a defining moment in my older life. I haven't been able to get over it. It's like, am I that old? Am I that much of a loser? What in the hell is wrong with me? And then I tell this to people and they go, well, you know, everybody makes a mistake. And I'm like, no, they don't. Right? Not like that, they don't. Some people make mistakes, right? Just mistakes that anyone would make, you know.
0: Yeah, the teeth are in the freezer with the remote.
1: Right, exactly. Those. But who wrecks their own vehicle? And I have no car payment until now. So this cost me $380 a month. I'm now driving Mickey's white Subaru Outback, and she gets the nice new car.
0: Yeah, you're not wrecking that.
1: No, right. No, that's the way it always works. She gets the good one, and I get the leftovers. So I now drive the,
0: I hope those chips were delicious.
1: It's so bad.
0: All aboard! Big Dog.

Your Big Dog forecast. Partly cloudy with spotty thundershowers. Slightly humid, 78 today, 53 tonight. Tomorrow, mostly sunny, pleasant, less humidity, and 75. That's your Big Dog forecast.

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1: Ladies, if you've ever walked into the living room and found a man sitting motionless in a recliner, staring at absolutely nothing, your first thought is usually, something's wrong. Because if we sit silently and stare into space, we're replaying an argument from 2018, planning our own funeral, or wondering if we're the problem. Men? Completely different species. What you think it means? He's depressed, upset, angry, or having some kind of emotional crisis. What he's actually thinking?
2: Oof! My brain finally found a parking space. No yapping, taking up two parking spaces.
1: He's not thinking about work. He's not thinking about the mortgage. He's not thinking about feelings. He's not even thinking about sports. He's just existing. Like a houseplant with lower maintenance requirements and worse communication skills.
0: And that's Understanding Men 101.
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1: Hotly cloudy, fella, fat fellas, with spotty thunder showers. Slightly humid, you know, like being a little pregnant, yada, hey.
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It just is. We were running up to Door County just this weekend. 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So, but let it go out with a splash, a big splash. 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

0: We're still dead. 106.7 The Big Dog, home of the Bob and Tom Show. Mornings, Green Bay's classic rock all day from Who? Also, Quiet Riot coming up. And Roger and David say cha-ching. That'll make sense here in a bit as the revolution rolls on Saturday style. But we began a conversation with Ned the Dead. Let's continue.
1: The other thing that I do in my life is I am always trying to be self-improving in some way.
0: Right.
1: Right? Considering that I have so many deficiencies that to self-improve is like a fool's errand, right? But, so one of those is I try to stay physically fit enough that I'm not a limping old sack of excrement.
0: Right.
1: And so, just a sack of excrement, not a limping sack of excrement. But, so I decide I'm going to play pickleball.
0: Mm-hmm.
1: Okay? So, of course, you're going to play pickleball. So, I go to the Y where I go anyway and, you know, use the machines and stuff. I go into the area they're playing and I sit down next to some man and, you know, just say, hey, explain to me the da da da da. Well, long story short, you know, I strike up a friendship with this guy to the extent where I'm going to then try this. So I have the pickleball thing. I go to the Y and I start game one, you know, and I'm crappy, but I played tennis in my life, so I can do this.
0: Yeah.
1: Game one lasts, you know, 8 minutes. Game two, about 1 minute in, there's a very short ball in front of you, because in pickleball, nothing goes long. It always goes short.
0: Yeah.
1: So I, of course, with my agility and lithe abilities, go lunging forward and drive my shoulder into the ground, literally crushing everything in my shoulder. And my MRI reads like someone who's not living. I mean, it is a massive spiral, torn, bicep damaged. So literally all of the people, all 10 years older than me, a gym full of elderly,
0: yeah,
1: and 67-year-old Ned, laying on the floor, and they all come over and like they're half laughing and half not.

0: like, ah, loser. You know, you young buck.
1: I hope you're okay.
0: You young buck. That's what they're saying. Oh, my goodness. Well, you probably ought to get that shoulder looked at. I'm like, I don't need to get it looked at. I've already had this. I know what it is. I'm going to go get it surgically fixed because I don't need to go and, like, wonder. So within a month, I destroy my car and I wreck my shoulder playing a game that's like for all the old people, which they play. They, other than I, when they see a ball go short, they just let it die and that's it. And we lose that point. I, on the other hand, proving my testosterone rich, manliness
1: with
0: that
1: my
0: I think
1: extra injections.
0: Correct. Exactly. That Pete Hegseth is giving me on the side. Yes. I'm injecting with Pete now in DC. I, of course, wrecked
1: winning.
0: Myself. Right? I was winning. It's been a winning month.
2: 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Fake news. Who on the big dog? Ned the Dead, ladies and gentlemen. God, I love Ned.

0: So I can't sing, but it doesn't stop me.
1: I can't sing.
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0: 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Home of the Bob and Tom Show mornings, Green Bay's classic rock all day. We've got Freddie and Brian with that rock and roll padunkadunk coming up. But first, here we are in Revolution headquarters, but what do you say? Road Trip!
1: And now, a revolution around the world with Rev.
0: Do you ever dream about sex with a celebrity? According to dream experts, dreams about having sex with a celebrity may indicate you seek the spotlight in your own life. In the immortal words of the great Geddy Lee, the underlying theme. You know, and I was just saying that very same thing to Jennifer Aniston last night as she was doing Reverse Cowgirl. And I went, when I woke up, could my life be more sad? The kind of pet you love reveals something about you. Of course it does. If birds are your favorite, you're outgoing. Reptile owners are leaders, also loners. If you cuddle up to cats, you're adventurous. A fan of fish, you're perceptive. And also like things that don't make any noise and die before you get sick of looking at them. Bunny lovers are reliable. And if you adore dogs, you're warm-hearted. And open to holding an umbrella over Mrs. Wigglesworth while you're getting poured on in the rain on your lawn in the middle of the night. But she's a good girl that she is. And I think we can all agree that kids spend too much time in front of the screens, too much screen time, the blue light in front of their faces. You're talking to them and they're on their device. 90% of kids play video games. Before you freak out, video games actually can help kids, teaching them to be more resilient. Because you have to fail, try again, fail, try again, fail, try again. Video games teach kids to try again. And how to lift luxury sports cars and shoot AR-15s at Coco's outside the driver's side window while you're drifting on a very crowded public street. That probably won't come up in your driver's test.
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106.7, the Big Dog, home of the Bob and Tom Show. What is Green Bay's classic rock all day? We've got Rookies Rock and Roll Extravaganza kicking off at 6 as we bust out the big bands with the big hair, with our big dudes and our big boy jocks on the Big Dog.

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0: Oh, they're furry, and you just love them, right? 106.7 The Big Dog, home of the Bob and Tom Show mornings. Green Bay's classic rock all day. George needs to go to a meeting. Plus, Billy and Dusty with Gams, Pins, Getaway Sticks. That'll all make sense here in a minute. As the revolution rolls on, Saturday style. But they're furry. We just love them so much, but they cause trouble.
1: How shall we say, an extended night out. Yeah. I came home and I crashed on my couch. 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I happened to have a 140-pound Rottweiler. I decided to take my dentures out and put them on the coffee table. My Rottweiler decided to eat my dentures.
0: My Chihuahua wouldn't have waited for you to take them out of your face. 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Bato!
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0: 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Big Dog!

Your big dog forecast. Partly cloudy with spotty thundershowers. Slightly humid, 78 today, 53 tonight. Tomorrow, mostly sunny, pleasant, less humidity, and 75. That's your big dog forecast.

0: 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Bon Jovi coming up as the revolution rolls on Saturday style. I'm Mike the Rev Walsh, and I am unafraid to ask, what if?
1: And now, what if Rev was Pat Godwin?
0: Well, for one thing, he'd be taller and have fewer ED issues, but he'd also be far less talented. Let's dance. Put on your red shoes and dance the blues with no pants. You've got moon white, some serious moon white, so wear pants.
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0: This is not Fat Guy weather.
1: Partly cloudy, fella, fat fellas, with spotty thunder showers. Slightly humid, you know, like being a little pregnant, yada, hey.
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0: So, does anybody have a leash or a fence? 106.7 The Big Dog. 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Green Bay's classic rock all day from Great White. We've got Pat Benatar, The Stones. I like it too, Mick. As the revolution rolls on, Saturday style. But, you know, you go on DePeer Connect or just anywhere on Facebook. Does anybody in DePeer have a leash, you know, or a fence? All the dogs, they get out. I mean, we still love them, but what's your pet trouble?
1: I had two bigger dogs at one point and three cats. One of my dogs is afraid of lightning storms, and he managed to jump out of our yard, and he didn't have his collar on, so he got picked up by the dog police. And when I showed up to bail him out of doggy jail, instead of coming with the young lady behind the counter, and she said, "Oh, you have another dog and three cats? Are they not licensed with the city either?" And I said, and about $600 worth of fines and licensing of some pets later, I bailed him out of jail.
0: Yeah, my dad would have done that for our dog before he'd have done that for me.
1: Gotta love the animals.
2: 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They love the family dog more than they love me.
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Your Big Dog forecast. Partly cloudy with spotty thundershowers. Slightly humid, 78 today, 53 tonight. Tomorrow, mostly sunny, pleasant, less humidity, and 75. That's your Big Dog forecast.

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0: I mean, you know, they're freeloaders and stuff, but we love them. 106.7, the Big Dog, home of the Bob and Tom Show mornings. Green Bay's classic rock. All day we've got AC. It's not noise pollution. It's a revolution solution. Plus, you know, Steve Miller Band coming up. But anyway, so we love them. They're furry. They're freeloaders, but we love them. But they cause problems. What's your pet problem?
1: Well, my horse left my property, and my neighbor called the animal police, and they took me to court. I had to pay $1,500. 5 years probation. I'm not lying. It's on the record. I had never been in trouble like that before at all. You know, what had happened, my neighbor on the other side, bush hogging his property, and maybe had his beer too much and tore down 80 foot of my fence and didn't tell me about it. Now, he was all caught up in his machine. He knew that he did it, but and we've been living the neighbors for 18 years together. He didn't tell me about it.
0: Their name isn't Hatfield. Is it McCoy?
2: You've heard of the Hatfields and McCoys, the most infamous family feud in American history.
0: Yeah.
2: But what actually started it? Believe it or not, a pig.
0: Yeah.
2: And just like that, what could have been a petty squabble over livestock erupted into bloodshed that would last for decades, killing over a dozen people and dragging in lawmen, governors, and even the Supreme Court. All of them because of one pig.
0: Sue-wee! Like the Red
3: Wash. That's right, somebody had to say something. I'm going from town to town, I'm spreading the gospel.
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Your big dog forecast. Partly cloudy with spotty thundershowers. Slightly humid, 78 today, 53 tonight. Tomorrow, mostly sunny, pleasant, less humidity, and 75. That's your big dog forecast.

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Rookies Rock and Roll Extravaganza coming up at 6. Right now, it's your revolution reminder to get your stinking colonoscopy. Please, please, please make 2026 the year you find out what's up there before a surgeon has to. Trust me. 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

0: 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It is the Rookie Rock and Roll Extravaganza. He's Mike the Rev Walsh. I'm Rookie. 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
1: Yep.
0: Hair medalist by Saturday night.
1: Yeah.
0: How you doing?
1: I'm good. You know, it's kind of like you're ironic like Frank Beard. Only member ZZ Top without a beard. You're a hair medalist by day with no hair. Or by night, by...
2: Was that really necessary?
1: No,
2: is that how we're going to begin the night?
1: It really was. It was so necessary. Plus, I had to say RIP to Frank Beard.
0: Yeah. Yeah. That was sad. Or is sad.
1: Yep.
0: And,
1: So Billy's the last man standing there.
0: Who would have thought?
1: That little old one-man band from Texas.
0: Right?
1: Yeah.
0: One-man band.
1: Yep.
0: Were you a big ZZ Top guy?
1: I was.
0: Okay.
1: I was. I mean, not. I don't know every one of their songs, yeah. But I mean, you know, like when people talk about, and I was just talking to Chris about this last weekend, String Benders, yeah. Billy Gibbons could play, and you knew it was him the second you heard
0: yeah.
1: it.
0: It's kind of funny because when you talk about the beards, too, whenever you see, like, I would hate to be one of those person that has one of those long beards because it's always the joke, right? Hey, aren't you a member of ZZ Top?
1: Right.
0: You know, and then the guy's got to be like, oh, here we go again, Mr. Funny Man, right?
1: Right.
0: Anyway, all right, 106.7, The Big Dog, the Rookie Rock and Roll Extravaganza. 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

0: Woo! 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
0: It's been over a year, and I still.
1: Yeah, the extravaganza. Ozzy Osbourne. It's funny you said that. Yesterday, Friday, on the BRX, somebody brought up, when we were doing our Friday fish fry yesterday, brought up, popped the top to Ozzy Osbourne, that he was resurrected. No, because he was resurrected and keeping score next to front row Amy at a Brewers game. So I know you're not a Brewers fan, so you probably don't watch the games. I'm like, I didn't catch that the other day. So now I'm like, okay, I'm going to have to watch Brewers games and see if there's an Ozzy Osbourne lookalike sitting next to front row Amy.
0: Well, I know, Sharon's still milking him because of with the avatar.
1: Yeah. So. Hey, you gotta ride that as long as you can, man.
0: You can.
1: If it still pays money.
0: Right.
1: Anyway. Yeah. All right. 106.7 to Big Dog, the Rookie Rock and Roll Extravaganza. We roll on talking dirty.
0: Yeah.
1: Poison on the Big Dog.

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It's Rookie's Rock and Roll Extravaganza on the Big Dog. It's streaming at bigdog.dog. Is this what they mean by bull?

0: Yeah!
1: Yeah, baby! 106.7, a big dog, the Rookie Rock and Roll Extravaganza. He's Mike the Rev Walsh. Mm-hmm. I'm Rookie. I am running on fumes. See, you probably don't know. You probably don't know from all my excitement and my enthusiasm to be on the Extravaganza tonight.
0: It's
1: like
0: amazing
1: always.
0: Your energy.
1: But I'm running on fumes. So I worked till about 1 o'clock this morning.
0: I don't know how you do it, dude,
1: Got home by little about 1:30. You know, you go to bed, but you're still a little wide-eyed.
0: Right.
1: Got up at 5:45 this morning, played a little bit of golf, had a tee time at 6:52.
0: Yeah.
1: Spent the afternoon with Mrs. Rookie. She had a judge, she and Malayne from Local 5 Live, a little cheap plug for the Mrs. in her TV show.
0: Yeah.
1: They had to judge a barbecue cook contest, kind of like a chili cook-off, a barbecue contest.
0: Oh.
1: Down at, I forget the name of it, but it's by Bay Beach Amusement Park. There's that distillery over there, and there's a little eatery that's out by the bay.
0: Not Onapee, is it?
1: No. It's here in Green Bay by Bay Beach Amusement Park, and there's a distillery down there. So we had this judge barbecue down there and had a good time, and then I'm like, here I am, spitting the hits on the big dog.
0: I'm not going to feel bad for you because you went golfing. Nobody made you go golfing. I'm not, and I mean, you just get...
1: Wow, the sympathy
0: is unbelievable.
1: You did that
0: to yourself.
1: The sympathy is unbelievable. The zoo, 106.7, the big dog, the scorpions on the big dog.

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1: Someone called the Firehouse, but not the no, song.
0: That would be the band.
1: The band.
0: And don't you ever treat me bad again like you did at the beginning of the show.
1: I'm so sorry.
0: With a mean hair joke.
1: All you do is talk about how fat I am.
0: But the thing is, I do not. I would never. Maybe chunky, but fat's a mean word. But see, here's the problem. Whenever I've called you fat, you've misinterpreted what I meant. I meant it was not PHAT.
1: It was PHAT. You were like, making comments about how my shirts fit.
0: I'm like, man, that's a fat shirt. PHAT.
1: Yeah,
0: that's
1: no.
0: Fat.
1: Yeah, no.
0: Remy, you're fat.
1: Dude, that wasn't. I'm not that unhip.
0: Man.
1: Nor unself-aware.
0: But look, if I comb my back hair up over my head, you would never know. I could be a hairband medalist guy thingy.
1: I know.
0: All right,
1: what are we a funny butt hairband.
0: All right, what are we doing now?
1: You're gonna pay me.
0: Okay. Big Dog.
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1: Little Dio for you on the Big Doc. We haven't played like Dio
2: it
1: for a while.
2: I know. I like it when you can combine Dio and Sabbath in the same show.
1: And Ozzy.
2: Yes. Oh, I didn't.
1: We talked but about
2: that
1: Ozzy.
2: That would sound weird, though. Since he was, you know. If you're doing him and Sabbath, you know. I'm still a program director at heart. I can't do that.
1: Okay.
2: Now I can play Hagar and Van Halen, but I can't play David Lee Roth and Van Halen. Can't do that.
1: Really?
2: Unless you do it back to back and it's like a twofer.
1: All right.
2: Otherwise, it just sounds like you're lazy.
1: We should have mini concert weekends. Sounds like a lot of work for you, huh?
2: Yeah, we should do that.
1: As the program director, the music guy that's got to program everything. Shut up, rookie.
2: Why is Walsh out there? What's he doing with that lug nut wrench? Nothing?
1: Shut up, rookie. All right, what are we doing now?
2: We're going to play Dawkin.
1: Okay, do we have to?
2: No.
1: I want to, though. I was just asking if we had to, but I want to.

0: 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It is the Rookie Rock and Roll Extravaganza. It's coming it's coming to that time. You know, we were talking about Sammy Hagar and all that, and said, you know what? Let's wrap it up with Sammy.
1: Yeah.
0: Is that what we're going to do? Okay. Yeah, sure. We're wrapping it up with Sammy. Have a great weekend. Rest of the weekend, Big Doggies. We'll see you next Saturday night. See ya.
1: 1, 2, 3.
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